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1: 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Prime Minister Narendra Modi to embark on a four-day visit to Uzbekistan and Kyrgyz Republic beginning today to enhance economic and defense cooperation. India signs deal with United States to procure Javelin anti-tank guided missile systems. Death toll in Nepal flash floods rises to 579 while 1924 people still missing. India steps up humanitarian assistance to the neighboring country. Government to introduce fortnightly sugar allocation system from next month to ensure availability of sugar in market on time. And India's Vilavan Senthil Kumar wins PSA Budapest Swoosh Open title, beating Balázs Farkas of Hungary. And now the news in detail. Prime Minister Narendra Modi will embark on a four-day visit to Uzbekistan and Kyrgyz Republic beginning today. On the first leg of his two-day visit, he will reach Uzbekistan. He will visit Tashkent at the invitation of the President of Uzbekistan, Mr. Shavkat Mirziyoyev. This will be Mr. Modi's fourth visit to Uzbekistan. The Prime Minister's office in a statement said, during his visit, he will hold delegation-level talks with President Mirziyoyev to further strengthen the strategic partnership between India and Uzbekistan. Our correspondent has the details.
2: During the visit, both leaders will have discussions on the entire gamut of issues of bilateral importance in Tashkent. India is among top 10 trade partners of Uzbekistan with bilateral trade of around 1 billion, which is the result of the manifold increase of the trade in last few years. Medical, mining and defense are few of the important sectors in which there is a lot of potential for cooperation. India has long-standing and wide-ranging cooperation with Uzbekistan in the field of defense. A joint working group on defense was established in 2019. India and Uzbekistan regularly participate in joint military exercises, Dostlik, and the seventh edition of this exercise was conducted in Uzbekistan in April 2026. In view of this, the visit of PM Modi becomes very important and is expected to lay the foundation for further cementing strategic and business partnership between both countries. Sushil Chandra Tiwari, Akashwani News, Tashkent.
1: On the second leg of his visit, the Prime Minister will travel to Bishkek on a two-day visit to participate in the 26th Shanghai Cooperation Organization SCO Summit at the invitation of the President of Kyrgyz Republic, Sadur Japarov. The summit marks the 25th anniversary of the SCO, of which India has been a full member since 2017. In a special conversation with Akashwani News, India's ambassador to Uzbekistan, Smita Pant, said the relations between the two countries are strengthening rapidly, and during the Prime Minister's visit, there will be discussion on increasing cooperation in all areas. She said the business between two countries has increased manifold in last few years, and during the Prime Minister's visit, both countries will discuss to improve connectivity and reduce the bottlenecks.
3: Despite connectivity bottlenecks, India or Uzbekistan Pakistan natural

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1: India has signed a deal with the US for the acquisition of Javelin anti-tank guided missile systems for the Indian Army. This marks India's formal entry as a customer of the famed shoulder-fired weapon, even as both countries work towards its eventual joint production in India. The US Embassy and consulates in India, in a statement yesterday, said the Indian Army had signed a letter of offer and acceptance for the purchase of the Javelin. The embassy also said that the United States welcomes the Indian Army's signing of a letter of offer and acceptance for the purchase of the Javelin. U.S. Ambassador to India Sergio Gore said the agreement demonstrated the depth of American support for the Indian Army and created new opportunities for our defense industries to work together. The death toll from devastating flash floods in Nepal and Tibet has risen to 579, with 1,924 people still missing. According to the data released by the Nepal's National Disaster Risk Reduction and Management Authority, 579 bodies have been recovered so far, while 101 injured people are undergoing treatment in hospitals. The missing figure of 1,924 includes people from hydropower projects, foreign nationals, civilians and security and government personnel. As many as 933 people from hydroelectric projects are reported missing, while 517 foreign nationals remain unaccounted for. Meanwhile, India has stepped up humanitarian assistance to Nepal affected by flash floods, as the third flight carrying 10 tons of humanitarian assistance has departed for Kathmandu last evening. External Affairs Minister Dr. S. Jaishankar yesterday told the media that India is supporting Nepal in the ongoing relief and rescue efforts.
2: They told me about exactly what happened to them, how the floods came, and they were very thankful, particularly to the Nepal Army, which made this great effort to get them out of that very difficult place where they were. So right now, our effort is on supporting Nepal in the relief, in the rescue of people. Even spoke to the Nepal Foreign Minister. We have given them a range of support offers.
1: The Ministry of External Affairs has said that 320 Indian nationals remain uncontactable or are reportedly missing following the flash flood tragedy on Wednesday. Prime Minister Narendra Modi will share his thoughts with the people of the country and abroad in the Mann Ki Baat program on Akashwani tomorrow at 11 a.m. It will be the 137th episode of the monthly radio program. The program will be broadcast across the entire Akashwani and Doordarshan network, the AIR news website and the news on AIR mobile app. It will also be live streamed on the YouTube channels of AIR News, DD News, the PMO and the Ministry of Information and Broadcasting. Akashwani will broadcast the program in regional languages immediately after the Hindi broadcast. This is Akashwani giving you the news.
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1: The government has said that there is no shortage of sugar in the country and all necessary measures will be taken for adequate availability of sugar at reasonable prices. Consumer Affairs Ministry said that ex-milled sugar prices have declined by around 20% in recent days, while retail sugar prices have also started coming down. The ministry said it has taken a series of proactive measures to ensure adequate availability of sugar and prevent artificial tightening of supplies in the domestic market. The government has been closely monitoring sugar prices, stocks and movement across the country. It has decided to introduce a fortnightly sugar allocation system from next month, replacing the existing monthly quota system to ensure that sugar reaches the market in a timely manner. Our correspondent has filed this report.
4: Under the fortnightly quota, sugar mills will be required to sell at least 40% of the allocation in the first week and remaining quantity in the succeeding week. The ministry said sugar cane crushing for the new season will commence from 15th of October and it is expected that more than 10 lakh tons of sugar will be produced during the month. The government has also permitted sugar mills to sell sugar produced

0: during October without restriction, ensuring that new season production becomes available in the domestic market at the earliest. Sugar production is expected to be around 45 lakh tons in November, providing substantial additional supplies for domestic consumption. With Dipender, this is Anand Kumar for Akashvani News, Delhi.
1: Union Agriculture, Farmers Welfare and Rural Development Minister Shivraj Singh Chauhan said that India cannot become a Viksit Bharat without a Viksit Punjab. He assured the farmers of Punjab that the central government would not compromise with their interests. Addressing farmers and others at Baba Bakala in Amritsar district during the Rakhad Punya program yesterday, Mr. Chauhan said every agreement signed with any country will be done by keeping their welfare in mind first. Mr. Chauhan said that under the leadership of the Prime Minister, Punjab has received central support of more than 8,20,000 crore rupees under various schemes. He said that 1,331 crore rupees have been given this year under the Viksit Bharat Guarantee for Rozgar and Ajivika Mission Ji Ramji Yojana.
2: The Viksit Bharat Ji Ramji Yojana has been designed as a comprehensive scheme for the development of villages. Under this scheme, we have already provided 1,331 crore rupees to Punjab this year, and if there is further need, we will provide more funds as well.
1: The compressed natural gas CNG price has been hiked by 3 rupees 89 paise per kilogram in Delhi NCR. With today's price hike, CNG in the national capital now costs 86 rupees 98 paise per kilogram. The revised CNG price came into effect this morning. The National Testing Agency, NTA, has declared the results of the UGC NET June 2026 examination for 84 subjects. More than 4,000 candidates have qualified for the Junior Research Fellowship. Telangana Deputy Chief Minister Bhatti Vikramarka has directed the Singareni officials to explore a joint venture with Karnataka's Hatti Gold Mines for future gold mining projects. He gave this instruction during a visit to the Hatti and UTI gold mines in Raichur district in Karnataka on the second day of his tour to the region. Mr. Vikramarka, who also holds the finance and energy portfolio, said, combining the technical expertise of both public sector companies could improve India's domestic gold production. A fresh spell of heavy rain is set to continue across Odisha as a low-pressure area is likely to form over the northwest Bay of Bengal today. The IMD has issued orange warnings for several districts with rainfall activity expected to intensify further tomorrow. A report.
3: In Odisha, the India Meteorological Department IMD says an upper air cyclonic circulation over the North Bay of Bengal and adjoining West Bengal Bangladesh coast is likely to trigger formation of a low pressure area over the Northwest Bay of Bengal and adjoining North Odisha coast around today. Orange warning has been issued for Baleswar, Keonjhar and Mayurbhanj districts till this morning with heavy to very heavy rain likely to isolated places. On Sunday, six districts Baleswar, Bhadrak, Jagatsinghpur, Keonjhar, Kendrapada and Mayurbhanj are under orange warning. Prakash Das for Akashvani News, Bhubaneswar.
1: And in sports, India's Willawan Senthilkumar won the PSA Budapest Squash Open title in Hungary after defeating home favourite Bulaj Farkas 3-0 in the final. He had an impressive run to the title, beating world number 18 and Asian Games gold medalist Yao Yao Ing 3-0 in the quarterfinals before overcoming fellow Indian Veer Chotarani 3-2 in a thrilling semi-final. Senthilkumar capped his remarkable week with a dominant performance in the final. Vice President C.P. Radhakrishnan has extended his greetings on the occasion of National Sports Day today. In a social media post, Mr. Radhakrishnan paid tribute to Indian hockey legend Major Dhyanchand and said that the spirit of determination, discipline and excellence defines Bharat's sporting culture. He noted that the nation's growing sports ecosystem reflects the commitment to nurturing talent at every level. And now for a look at today's newspapers, it's over to Sarabjit Kaur.
4: Thank you, Anuja. The rising number of missing people in Nepal flash flood disaster captures the headlines in all the dailies today. India mounts a major tracing and relief operation while Nepal allows foreign experts to join search operation, writes the Pioneer. As New Delhi pushes for reform of global institutions including UN, IMF and World Bank, a headline in the Economic Times says BRICS set to adopt framework for supply chain cooperation. The Times of India headline states, junk food will soon have labels warning of high salt, sugar and fat

0: with red hexagonal warnings on the front of food packages. India signs javelin procurement deal with US, boosts defense cooperation, writes the Hindu. And finally, after Norway crown, Pragananda overcomes odds to become first Indian to win the coveted Grand Chess Tour, writes Hindustan Times and all the other dailies. And with that, it's back to you, Anuja.
1: Thank you, Sarabjit. And now, before we end the bulletin, the headlines once again. Prime Minister Narendra Modi to embark on a four-day visit to Uzbekistan and Kyrgyz Republic beginning today to enhance economic and defense cooperation. India signs deal with United States to procure Javelin anti-tank guided missile systems. Death toll in Nepal flash floods rises to 579, while 1,924 people still missing. India steps up humanitarian assistance to neighboring country. Government to introduce fortnightly sugar allocation system from next month to ensure availability of sugar in market on time. And India's Willavan Senthil Kumar wins PSA Budapest Squash Open title, beating Bulaj Farkas of Hungary. And with that, we end the morning news. Have a nice day.
2: நேரம் 8:30 ஆகாஷ்வாணி மத்தியில் 720 கிலோஹெர்ட்ஸில் ஒலிபரப்பு தொடர்கிறது. திரைகானம் நிகழ்ச்சியின் முதலில் கொம்பன் திரைப்படத்திற்காக வி எம் மகாலிங்கம் அனந்தூ பாடியுள்ளது.

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1: This is Akashvani, the news read by Shagun Chopra. Prime Minister Narendra Modi has left for his four-day visit to Uzbekistan and Kyrgyz Republic this morning. In his departure statement, Mr. Modi expressed confidence that his visit to Uzbekistan and the Kyrgyz Republic will strengthen India's strategic partnerships in Central Asia and deepen the civilizational connect with the region. He said that in recent years, India-Uzbekistan strategic partnership has seen significant advancement. The Prime Minister said that he is looking forward to having discussions with the President of Uzbekistan, Shavkat Mirziyoyev, on further deepening cooperation in trade and investment, digital connectivity, defense, energy, and on advancing the shared visions of Viksit Bharat and Uzbekistan. The Prime Minister said that at the invitation of President of the Kyrgyz Republic, Sadir Zaparov, he will travel to Bishkek to participate in the 26th SCO summit. Mr. Modi said that he is looking forward to advancing India's vision for the region anchored in security, connectivity and opportunity, and to working with fellow members for a region free from the scourge of terrorism, separatism and extremism, which continue to threaten peace and stability in neighborhood and beyond. There is considerable discussion about important decisions on cooperation in rare earth minerals during the Prime Minister's visit. In an interview with Akashvani News, Smita Pant, Indian ambassador to Uzbekistan, said that Uzbekistan is rich in natural resources and that Prime Minister Narendra Modi's visit to Tashkent will also discuss investment and technology transfer in the mining and rare earth mineral

0: sector.
1: Several MOUs will be signed, concretizing specific areas of cooperation in the area of culture and many other areas. You will get to know in 2 days' time. There is also strong focus by the leadership of both the countries. Uzbekistan is a resource-rich nation, and our requirements of critical minerals are huge. So I think both sides will also discuss the possibility of having some long-term supply arrangements.
0: The death toll from devastating flash floods in Nepal and Tibet has risen to 626 this morning, with over 2,000 people remain missing. Police had recovered 233 bodies in Chitwan, 158 in Nawalparasi East, 48 in Gorkha, 47 in Nawalparasi West, 45 in Dhading, 41 in Nuwakot, 31 in Tanahun and 13 in Rasuwa. Search and rescue operations are underway across the affected districts of the Himalayan nation. Officials said that the police are coordinating with residents and other agencies to locate missing people and assist those stranded by the floods. Rescued people are being taken from high-risk areas to safer locations. Additionally, the search and rescue officials are working to clear roads blocked by flood debris and landslides to reopen access and facilitate relief operations. The Ministry of External Affairs yesterday said that 320 Indian nationals remain uncontactable or are reportedly missing following the flash flood tragedy on Wednesday. External Affairs Ministry spokesperson Randhir Jaiswal said around 100 people of Indian origin holding other nationalities also remain uncontactable. Addressing the media in New Delhi, Mr. Jaiswal said 63 Indian nationals working at Trishuli 1 hydropower project were rescued from the affected area. Mr. Jaiswal said that on the Chinese side, around 400 Indian nationals are safe and in contact with their families. Mr. Jaiswal said that the government has set up a control room in the Ministry of External Affairs, which is working round the clock. Indraprastha Gas Limited has increased the price of compressed natural gas CNG by 3.89 rupees per kilogram. The new rate came into effect from this morning. Following the revision, CNG in the national capital will now cost 86.98 rupees per kilogram. In Gurugram, the revised price is 92.01 rupees per kilogram, while consumers in Ghaziabad and Noida will have to pay 95.59 rupees per kilogram. Prime Minister Narendra Modi today paid homage to the Indian hockey legend Major Dhyan Chand on the occasion of National Sports Day. In a social media post, Mr. Modi said Major Dhyan Chand's brilliance in Indian hockey continued to inspire generations. India's Velvan Senthil Kumar won the PSA Budapest Squash Open title in Hungary after defeating home favourite Balazs Farkas 3-0 in the final. He had an impressive run to the title, beating world number 18 and Asian Games gold medalist Ian Yao 3-0 in the quarterfinals before overcoming fellow Indian Veer Chotrani 3-2 in the thrilling semi-final. And that is the end of this news bulletin.
2: நேரம் 12:10 ஆகாஷ்வாணி சென்னை வானொலி நிலையம். சங்கீத சாரல் நிகழ்ச்சியில் இன்றைக்கு இடம்பெறுவது பெண்ணேஸ்வரமிடம் பி ஆர் ரகு அவர்களின் நாகஸ்வர இசை. காதரி குப்பம் கேஜி ரவிச்சந்திரன் அவர்கள் தவில். முதலில் ஸ்ரீமன் நாராயணா என தொடங்கும் அன்னமாச்சாரியா கீர்த்தனை, பௌளி ராகம் ஆதி தாளம்.

0: Ashwani, the news read by Shagun Chopra. Prime Minister Narendra Modi has embarked for his four-day visit to Uzbekistan and Kyrgyz Republic this morning. In his departure statement, Mr. Modi expressed confidence that his visit to both the nations will strengthen India's strategic partnerships in Central Asia and deepen the civilizational connect with the region. He said that in recent years, India-Uzbekistan strategic partnership has seen significant advancement. The Prime Minister said he is looking forward to having discussions with the President of Uzbekistan, Shavkat Mirziyoyev, and further deepening cooperation in trade and investment, digital connectivity, defence, energy, and on advancing the shared visions of Viksit Bharat and Yangi Uzbekistan. The Prime Minister said that at the invitation of President of Kyrgyz Republic, Sadir Zaparov, he will travel to Bishkek to participate in the 26th SCO Summit. Mr. Modi said he is looking forward to advancing India's vision for the region, anchored in security, connectivity and opportunity, and to working with fellow members for a region free from the scourge of terrorism, separatism and extremism, which continue to threaten peace and stability in neighbourhood and beyond. There is considerable discussion about important discussions on cooperation in rare earth minerals during the Prime Minister's visit. In an interview with Akashwani News, Smita Pant, Indian ambassador to Uzbekistan, said that Uzbekistan is rich in natural resources and Prime Minister Modi's visit to Tashkent will also focus on investment and technology transfer in the mining and rare earth minerals sector.
1: The agenda will be very comprehensive. We will have extensive discussions on trade and investment cooperation, development cooperation, culture cooperation, cooperation in health, pharmaceutical, traditional medicines, regional developments, and also cooperation under United Nations and other multilateral fora.
0: The death toll from devastating flash floods in Nepal and Tibet has risen to 626 this morning, with over 2,000 people remain missing. Search and rescue operations are underway across the affected districts of the Himalayan nation. Officials said that the police are coordinating with residents and other agencies to locate missing people and assist those stranded by the floods. Rescued people are being taken from high-risk areas to safer locations. The Ministry of External Affairs has said 320 Indian

0: Good afternoon. This is Akashvani and I'm Shagun Chopra with the midday news. The headlines. Prime Minister Narendra Modi embarks on a four-day visit to Uzbekistan and Kyrgyz Republic, says visit will strengthen strategic partnerships and deepen civilizational ties with Central Asia. Death toll in Nepal flash floods rises to 626, over 2,000 people still missing. India steps up humanitarian assistance. US President Donald Trump announces biggest oil deal with Venezuela. Iranian President Masoud Pezeshkian says Tehran is open to negotiations with Washington but remains deeply cautious. National Sports Day being observed today, Prime Minister Modi pays tribute to Major Dhyanchand and salutes dedication of sportspersons. Orange alert issued for heavy to very heavy rainfall in Odisha for next 2 to 3 days. And now the news in detail. Prime Minister Narendra Modi has embarked for his two-day visit to Uzbekistan today. The Prime Minister will visit Tashkent at the invitation of the President of Uzbekistan, Mr. Shavkat Mirziyoyev. During the visit, both the leaders will have discussions on the entire gamut of issues of bilateral importance in Tashkent. In his departure statement, Mr. Modi expressed confidence that his visit to Uzbekistan and the Kyrgyz Republic will strengthen India's strategic partnerships in Central Asia and deepen the civilizational connect with the region. He said, in recent years, India-Uzbekistan strategic partnership has seen significant advancement. The Prime Minister said he's looking forward to having discussions with the President of Uzbekistan, Shavkat Mirziyoyev, on further deepening cooperation in trade and investment, digital technology, defence, energy, and on advancing the shared visions of Viksit Bharat and Yangi Uzbekistan. Mr. Modi said that he will also visit the Shastri Memorial and the Mahatma Gandhi Centre at the Tashkent State University of Oriental Studies, which is a tribute to the close cultural and people-to-people ties that bind the two countries. Let's go directly to our correspondent Sushil Chandra Tiwari in Tashkent to get more details about the visit. Sushil, what are the preparations to welcome the Prime Minister and how is the atmosphere there?
1: Well, Shagun, huge preparations are underway to welcome Prime Minister Narendra Modi here. Indian flags are flying everywhere in Tashkent, which is the capital of Uzbekistan. The hotel where the Prime Minister will stay also has the tricolor flag flying everywhere. Later in the evening, the Prime Minister will receive a traditional welcome from both Indian and Uzbek people. We know that the relationship between India and Uzbekistan is very friendly. It goes centuries back. And the people here are fan of Indian films, film stars, Indian songs. And this will definitely be reflected in the welcome ceremony. Shagun?
0: All right, Sushil. Thank you. On the second leg of his two-nation visit, Prime Minister Modi will visit the Kyrgyz Republic. In his departure statement, Mr. Modi said that at the invitation of President of the Kyrgyz Republic, Sadir Japarov, he will travel to Bishkek to participate in the 26th SCO summit. Mr. Modi said that he is looking forward to advancing India's vision for the region, anchored in security, connectivity and opportunity, and to working with fellow members for a region free from the scourge of terrorism

0: separatism and extremism, which continue to threaten peace and stability in neighborhood and beyond. The Prime Minister said that during his visit to the Kyrgyz Republic, he will also meet President Japarov and also other SCO leaders and will attend the opening ceremony of the 6th World Nomad Games. Well, another question for Sushil. What is the agenda of the visit, Sushil, and the areas in which discussions will take place during the Prime Minister's visit?
1: Shagun, this is Prime Minister Narendra Modi's fourth visit to this Central Asian country. During the visit, Prime Minister will hold delegation-level talks with President Mirziyoyev to further strengthen the strategic partnership between the two countries. The two leaders will review cooperation in trade and investment, defense, digital connectivity, energy, education, and people-to-people domains and set the agenda for the road ahead. Connectivity actually is a major hurdle for the trade between the two countries, and deliberations will take place on this issue also. Both leaders will share perspectives on advancing the shared development visions of Viksit Bharat 2047 and Uzbekistan 2030. Shagun?
0: Well, thank you, Sushil, for those details. The death toll from devastating flash floods in Nepal and Tibet has risen to 626 this morning, with over 2,000 people remain missing. Police had recovered 233 bodies in Chitwan, 158 in Nawalparasi East, 48 in Gorkha, 47 in Nawalparasi West, 45 in Dhading, 41 in Nuwakot, 31 in Tanahun and 13 in Rasuwa. Search and rescue operations are underway across the affected districts of the Himalayan nation. Officials said that the police are coordinating with residents and other agencies to locate missing people and assist those stranded by the floods. Rescued people are being taken from high-risk areas to safer locations. Additionally, the search and rescue officials are working to clear the roads blocked by flood debris and landslides to reopen access and facilitate relief operations. The Minister of External Affairs yesterday said 320 Indian nationals remain uncontactable or are reportedly missing following the flash flood tragedy on Wednesday. External Affairs Ministry spokesperson Randhir Jaiswal said around 100 people of Indian origin holding other nationalities also remain uncontactable. Addressing the media in New Delhi, Mr. Jaiswal said 63 Indian nationals working at Trishuli One hydropower project were rescued from the affected area. Mr. Jaiswal said that on the Chinese side, around 400 Indian nationals are safe and in contact with their families. Mr. Jaiswal said the government has set up a control room in the Ministry of External Affairs, which is working round the clock. He said Indian embassies, both in Kathmandu and Beijing, have also set up 24/7 helplines. The facility has been set up to coordinate rescue, relief and tracking efforts for Indian nationals affected by the disaster. Citizens seeking information or assistance can contact the MEA control room via telephone +91 11 2308 8718, +91 11 2308 8719, +91 11 2301 2113, or WhatsApp +91 9968 291988, or email situationroom@mea.gov.in. India has stepped up humanitarian assistance to Nepal affected by flash floods as the third flight carrying 10 tons of humanitarian assistance has departed for Kathmandu last evening. External Affairs Minister Dr. S. Jaishankar yesterday told media that India is supporting Nepal in ongoing relief and rescue efforts. Union Parliamentary Affairs Minister Kiran Rijiju will be leading the Indian delegation for the high-level commemorative meeting in Belgrade, Serbia from 31st of this month till 1st of September. The theme for the meeting is the legacy of non-alignment, lessons for today's world. The External Affairs Ministry in a statement said that the meeting marks the 65th anniversary of the first conference of head of state or head of government of the non-aligned movement. This is Akashvani giving you the news. For quick news updates round the clock, follow us on our X handle at AIR News Alerts. And for details of stories and more, log on to our website www.newsonair.gov.in and download News on AIR app. US President Donald Trump has announced the biggest oil deal with Venezuela. The landmark agreement with Venezuela will give the US majority control over more than 65 billion barrels of proven crude oil reserves. He said the agreement was secured at no cost.

0: cost to the American taxpayer and will more than double total American oil reserves. The U.S. administration claims the massive influx to the U.S. oil supply will drive down domestic gasoline prices long-term while putting Venezuela's economy on a path toward economic recovery. The announcement comes following months of intense U.S. diplomatic pressure, sanctions enforcement and direct oversight of Venezuelan oil exports. Iranian President Masoud Pezeshkian has said that Tehran is open to negotiations with the United States but remains cautious about Washington. He said Iran would honor its commitments if the U.S. also upheld its side of the agreement. In a TV interview, Pezeshkian said diplomatic efforts could focus on reviving the June peace memorandum of understanding. He noted that Iran had exported nearly 90 million barrels of oil while the agreement was being implemented. Pezeshkian's comments came as Iran continues to grapple with economic pressures at home. Prime Minister Narendra Modi will share his thoughts with the people of the country and abroad in Mann Ki Baat program on Akashwani at 11 a.m. tomorrow. It will be the 137th episode of the monthly radio program. The program will be broadcast across the entire Akashwani and Doordarshan network, the AIR News website and the news on AIR mobile app. It will also be live streamed on the YouTube channels of AIR News, DD News, the PMO and the Ministry of Information and Broadcasting. Akashwani will broadcast the program in regional languages immediately after the Hindi broadcast. The Central Warehousing Corporation or CWC has successfully dispatched the second Onion Express of the season from Nashik, Maharashtra to Chennai, Tamil Nadu. In a social media post, CWC said the initiative will further strengthen the supply chain and ensure the timely availability of onions across markets. National Sports Day is being celebrated across the country today to commemorate the birth anniversary of one of India's greatest sporting icons, Major Dhyanchand. The day celebrates India's rich sporting heritage and encourages people to make sports a regular part of their daily lives. More from our correspondent.
1: National Sports Day 2026 is being observed as a three-day nationwide campaign under the pillars of tribute, play and move. This year, National Sports Day is being celebrated under the call Ek Ghanta Khel Ke Maidan Mein. Various in Delhi Union Ministers Dr. Mansukh Mandviya and Arjun Ram Meghwal participated in a cricket match under the campaign. Talking to media, Dr. Mandviya called upon people to spend at least 1 hour on the sports field to remain fit and healthy.
2: Aaj National Sports Day ke avsar par.
3: The occasion of National Sports Day, a one-hour sports activity has been organized across the country to promote the Fit India movement. Since this morning, I have been receiving information that lakhs of young people across the country have come out to play for an hour in playgrounds and in every street. I am happy to see that the country is changing under the leadership of Prime Minister Narendra Modi.
1: Mr. Meghwal said he plays badminton every day. He said sports help people remain healthy and fit and also help in keeping stress away. The government has been making sustained investments in India's sporting ecosystem with the results increasingly visible on the global stage. India's performances at major international sporting events reflect the country's growing strength across Olympic, Paralympic and multi-sport disciplines. India's Olympic journey has witnessed a significant transformation in the recent years. The country won 2 medals at Rio 2016, 7 at Tokyo 2020 and 6 medals at Paris 2024. India's performance at the Paralympic Games has also improved remarkably. The medal tally rose from 4 at 20 at Rio 2016 to 19 at Tokyo 2020. At Paris 2024, India recorded its best ever Paralympic performance with 29 medals. Saklan Akhtar for Akashwani News, Delhi.
0: Prime Minister Narendra Modi today paid homage to the Indian hockey legend Major Dhyanchand on the occasion of National Sports Day. In a social media post, Mr. Modi said Major Dhyanchand's brilliance in Indian hockey continues to inspire generations. Union Minister for Finance and Corporate Affairs Nirmala Sitharaman today highlighted India's broad-based growth, reform momentum and expanding opportunities for long-term investment in Chicago. The Finance Minister today addressed a high-level business roundtable with leading investors and business leaders. A key focus of the meeting was manufacture in India, for India and for the world, with opportunities across manufacturing, AI and digital, financial services, infrastructure, food processing, defense and advanced technologies. The India Meteorological Department, IMD, has issued an orange colour warning

0: Heavy to very heavy rainfall over Odisha till Monday. Heavy rainfall is also likely to hit Bihar, Gangetic, West Bengal, Jharkhand, Madhya Pradesh, Chhattisgarh and parts of northeastern states for the next 2 to 3 days. And now before we end the bulletin, the headlines once again. Prime Minister Narendra Modi embarks on 4-day visit to Uzbekistan and Kyrgyz Republic, says visit will strengthen strategic partnerships and deepen civilizational ties with Central Asia. Death toll in Nepal flash floods rises to 626, over 2,000 people still missing. India steps up humanitarian assistance. US President Donald Trump announces biggest oil deal with Venezuela. Iranian President Masoud Pezeshkian says Tehran is open to negotiations with Washington but remains deeply cautious. National Sports Day being observed today, Prime Minister Modi pays tribute to Major Dhyanchand and salutes dedication of sportspersons. Orange alert issued for heavy to very heavy rainfall in Odisha for next 2 to 3 days. And with that, we end the midday news.
1: நேரம் 2:15 ஆகாஷ்வாணி சென்னை வானொலி நிலையம். நீங்கள் கேட்டுக்கொண்டிருக்கும் மத்தியிலே 720 கிலோஹெர்ட்ஸில் இப்போது இடம்பெறுவது திரைகானம். முதலில் அப்பு படத்திற்காக ஒலிப்பது உன்னிகிருஷ்ணன், பாப் ஷாலினி பாடியுள்ள பாடல்.

0: A week is with Bharat and Yangi, Uzbekistan. Mr. Modi said he will also visit the Shastri Memorial and Mahatma Gandhi Center at the Tashkent State University of Oriental Studies, which is a tribute to the close cultural and people-to-people ties that bind the two countries. The death toll from devastating flash floods in Nepal and Tibet has risen to 626, with over 2,000 people missing. Search and rescue operations are underway across the affected districts of the Himalayan nation. Officials said the police are coordinating with residents and other agencies to locate missing people and assist those stranded by the floods. India has stepped up humanitarian assistance to Nepal. The Ministry of External Affairs yesterday said 320 Indian nationals remain uncontactable or are reportedly missing following the flash flood tragedy on Wednesday. Ministry spokesperson Randhir Jaiswal said around 100 people of Indian origin holding other nationalities also remain uncontactable. Defence Minister Rajnath Singh today said India is concerned about the crisis situation in Nepal, talking to reporters in Lucknow. Mr. Singh said Prime Minister Narendra Modi has stated India is ready to provide all assistance needed by Nepal. The Defence Minister added that India has been continuously sending assistance to the neighbouring country. Nepal President Ramchandra Podhale today expressed gratitude to his Indian counterpart Draupadi Murmu for her concern and the support extended by the government of India following the devastating flash floods in Nepal. Nepal praised India's efforts towards helping it in times of crisis and described the Prime Minister Modi as exceptionally generous in the wake of the devastating flood in the country. Nepal's Finance Minister Swarnim Wagle said special supplies had also been flown in from New Delhi following floods and that India had indicated it would provide very generous assistance for reconstruction. The government has said more than 115 lakh hectares of farmland have been brought under micro-irrigation under the Per Drop More Crop scheme as of July this year. The initiative aims to promote efficient use of water at the farm level and improve water use efficiency in agriculture. The initiative began in January 2006 as the centrally sponsored scheme for micro-irrigation. From 2015-16 to 2021-22, it was officially named Per Drop More Crop and implemented as a core component of the Pradhan Mantri Krishi Sinchai Yojana. Under the scheme, the government provides financial assistance of up to 5 hectares per beneficiary to install micro-irrigation systems. Prime Minister Narendra Modi will share his thoughts with the people of the country and abroad in the Mann Ki Baat program on Akashwani at 11 a.m. tomorrow. It will be the 137th episode of the monthly radio program. The program will be broadcast across the entire Akashwani and Doordarshan network, the AIR news website and the News on AIR mobile app. It will also be live streamed on the YouTube channels of AIR News, DD News, the PMO and the Ministry of Information and Broadcasting. Akashwani will broadcast the program in regional languages immediately after the Hindi broadcast. 37 people have been reportedly killed following a Russian attack on the Bucha district close to the Ukrainian capital of Kiev. According to local regional military administration, at least 50 residential buildings had been damaged in the overnight drone attack, which also sparked a large-scale fire that spread to homes and a restaurant. And with that, we end this news bulletin.
1: நேரம் 6:10.
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1: 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Mr. Dinesh, we've been talking about like how is space expanding and what are all the missions that have been done in the past and how it has helped us understand better and other things. So now we've been talking about the Andromeda galaxy that is coming towards the Earth, and it is already some billion light years away. So even our nearest star is like few thousand years away. So it's like how do scientists even understand what the star is made up of? How do they even understand something that is beyond human reach?
2: Okay, it's a good question. There are two ways that as humans, like scientists, understand where the star is, how far is it from us, and what is it comprised of. One is this Doppler effect. I hope you know what Doppler effect is. When an ambulance comes towards you, the siren sound is high.
1: Higher,
2: it is increasing. Mm-hmm. And when it moves away from us, it will start
1: feeble,
2: to fade away.
1: Yeah.
2: So same concept is what is used to identify where the star is. Okay. So what happens is when the light from the star reaches us, there's a spectrum. Assume that there's a prism. When your light comes through the prism,
1: it refracts.
2: So there's a wide range of spectrum that we see. For our human eyes, it'll be 7 colors that we can see. But beyond that, there are multiple wavelengths of light that's available beyond what we can see. So this light that comes from distant galaxies will fall under these spectrum. So how far it will push the light towards a redshift. If it is farther from us, the more the redshift will happen. The light will be more redder. And if it is closer to us, the light will be on the near end of the spectrum, which will be blue.
1: Okay.
2: So it's called blue shift. This is used to measure the distance the star compared to our solar system or our Earth. And second thing is the spectroscopy. So spectroscopy, same thing. You pass a light through the prism and the grating. So it will be broken into different light, and there will be dark lines between these lights. So each element in our atmosphere or in any star's atmosphere will absorb different band of light. Okay, based on that, we can identify what are all the chemical components available in that particular star. So maybe hydrogen absorbs specific color of light it will absorb. So that is being tested in our Earth-based labs, and that mapping we do with the information that we get from the spectroscopy.
1: So to know the distance?
2: No, it is not about the distance. It is about what are all the chemical
1: components
2: that are available.
1: Okay.
2: So based on this dark lines, where these dark lines fall, will give you an idea about the chemicals that are available in that particular star. So that will give us a clarity on what that star is comprised of, what kind of atmosphere it has, and if there are any specific biological activity. So those information will be obtained from this spectroscopy. And the sharpness and the thickness of this band, these dark lines, will tell you about the temperature and the pressure of that particular star.
1: Okay.
2: So that's how you decide how far the star is from Earth's perspective and what all it comprises of.
1: Right. So do you think space research helps us improve understanding of the Earth's environment itself?
2: Definitely, it does help improving Earth's atmosphere. The point is, over a period of time, you would have seen a lot of studies that's happening. Even recently, we came to know that there's components of sugar in one particular nebula they have found out.
1: So is it?
2: Yeah. So what we consume as a sugar is available in some different nebula. So these are certain information that we can learn from the space that is around us. What happens in planet Venus, if you take a look at it, you will understand the green

0: Greenhouse effect that is running through Venus. Mm-hmm. So how that occurred, if we can understand that, mm-hmm. we can stop that happening on our own planet. Because over a period of time, as we said, the sun is going to become bigger and it's going to cause the same effect in our atmosphere. But even before that happening, we as humans, we're already doing a lot of damage to our environment.
1: Right.
0: So to avoid that, these studies will help us gain some knowledge. And if we can implement those studies, whatever knowledge we have obtained from these studies, it will help us understand our environment better. And as a human species, we can try to make Earth a better place than trying to find a different place to live on.
1: Right. Yeah.
0: So it's something called harnessing energy from our star. So if you look at that, we are just beginners.
1: Mm-hmm.
0: So we are just getting the very basic necessity or basic energy that we obtain from sun. That is what we are utilizing. But are we doing much to get more energy from sun? And how we are going to utilize that, that amount of energy? We still don't have clarity on. So all this study will help us gain more knowledge in that area and how we can effectively utilize the resources that are available in space to improve our quality of environment in Earth. All this will be better if we can get more understanding about our current space.
1: Right. Okay, now that we're talking about a lot of stars, we keep talking about this Betelgeuse. Why is it so special that we're talking about it a lot right now?
0: Okay, Betelgeuse is a star that's around 650 light years away from Earth. And it is almost in its 12 years. So it means that it can go supernova anytime. Anytime from
1: now.
0: Which means
1: it'll explode.
0: Yeah, anytime from now to another 10,000 years. Anytime within this period, there is a possibility of it exploding and going supernova. Why is it special? It is because it is very close to Earth, 650 light years away. And if it goes supernova, it will be one of the beautiful visuals that we can see from Earth itself with the naked eye. We don't need special instruments to watch that. It could be like half of a moon light. Even during the daytime, you can see it. And in the nighttime, it's going to be spectacular to watch. If you bring Betelgeuse and replace our sun with Betelgeuse right now, it might the outer edge of that sun might be close to Jupiter or even engulf Jupiter at this moment. The size of a star is that huge that it could come close to Jupiter or engulf even Jupiter.
1: Okay, it is that big.
0: Yeah, that big. So that's why I've been telling that it's almost at the end of its life. And once it goes supernova, it's also going to create a vibrant nebula there. So this Europe's very large telescope. Observations with that VLT has given us an understanding that Betelgeuse is not just single star, but it's actually a binary star. There are two stars orbiting around each other. And this new understanding has added a little more confusion to what we know right now. So as I mentioned, like it will go supernova soon. This second star could either increase the possibility of going supernova quickly, or it could delay that process. But one of these stars is definitely going to be a supernova. And how it is going to get impacted because of the second star, it's still unknown that we have to really understand.
1: Yeah. So coming to the very interesting question that every time a human wants to know, is there an alien or is there anybody who's living away from Earth? And why do we always want to communicate with them?
0: In our DNA. So it's wired into our DNA. It's something called curiosity, pushing us to learn more, understand more about our environments, about our Milky Way galaxy, about galaxies outside of our reach. You ask whether we have aliens. At this current age, we don't know who our neighbors are. but earlier stages, we were much more curious to understand a lot of things, to know who's near us and so on. That's the reason this search for extraterrestrial started. It started way around early 1900s. There are a lot of theories suggesting that there could be like extraterrestrial civilization or advanced civilization, as scientists are putting. There are possibilities. I'm not saying it is not a possibility. I'm not saying that we are alone in this universe, but there could be people available or civilization available. But we haven't been able to get a clear evidence so far. Maybe the whole cosmos is designed in such a way that communication between two civilizations is kind of blocked by nature. Or we haven't got that technology to
1: reach them.
0: To reach them at this moment. So in near future, whether we will find them, no idea. But search will keep on going. It will be there. Search will happen. We will continue to explore to identify if people are available, are there, I mean, civilization is there or not. But again, if you are asking about aliens, it is not only about civilization. It could be microbes and it could be unicellular organisms or such. Those definitely might be

0: available. There are a lot of research happening on those areas. Even in our solar system, there are studies happening, and there are results saying that there might be a possibility of having a microbial life in Saturn's moons or Jupiter's moons. So I think NASA is going to fund more research towards that in the upcoming future, and we'll know maybe in a couple of decades.
1: So like we've been talking, you've been saying that Sun might end up engulfing few planets and other things. It might cool down or eventually die down. Okay, so what happens to the Earth if the Sun dies down?
0: There are two possibilities, as already mentioned. Sun is undergoing this nuclear fusion, fusing hydrogen to helium and so on. Over a period of time, Sun will definitely lose all the resources and it will turn into red supergiant. So as it happens, there are two possibilities that could happen. One is when the Sun grows big, it will start losing the gravity. The gravitational pull that Sun has right now, it will start losing. Okay. Mercury and Venus are definitely going to be engulfed, that's for sure. High chances of Earth also going that way. But since gravity loss is there in Sun, right, there is a tug of war that might happen between Sun as well as Earth. Earth tending to move away, Sun trying to pull Earth towards itself. And as the Sun grows big, there's a high chance that Sun definitely will engulf Earth. But outer chance is that it might move away from the orbit right now, the habitable zone orbit right now, and there's a chance that Sun collapses within itself. And then when that collapse happens, there's a chance that Sun can go supernova, as well as it can turn into something called neutron star.
1: Like you said, the iron core.
0: The iron core.
1: Yeah.
0: Only the core remaining. There's a very low possibility of Sun becoming a black hole, but there's a high possibility of Sun becoming a neutron star with only the core remaining. So what will happen, by any chance Sun does not engulf Earth, the Earth could still be orbiting the neutron star, and definitely oceans might dry off as the Sun becomes a red supergiant. The oceans might dry off and the greenhouse effect might start happening, and it will definitely turn into another Venus. But over a period of time, when the Sun turns into a neutron star, and if Earth is still around and it's still orbiting the neutron star, then it will be a very cold place with no atmosphere and no chance of life in Earth itself. So it will be orbiting this neutron star with emit light, very faint light, in fact. It will be a dark, desolate place for Earth.
1: Okay. That's so though that is horrific to listen, but I think the near future is some billion years away.
0: Yeah, it's around 4 to 5 billion years.
1: Fine. Thank God for that. So let's finally talk about one thing. Our Honorable Prime Minister, Shri Narendra Modi ji, has been talking about the growing interest in astronomy clubs in his recurrent Mann Ki Baat episodes. So how much do you think it is necessary for the children to understand space?
0: Our Honorable Prime Minister Narendra Modi ji, what he said is absolutely right. So children have to take steps to understand what space holds for them. These astronomy clubs are one way of helping them nurture this understanding. So the more they understand about our cosmos, about the space, about the universe, that will help us realize how much of a charmed life that we are living.
1: Right.
0: We are on one planet, which is a minute dot in this grandiose of the universe. So there might be multiple other planets similar to us, but we really don't know where we are, where it is, or how it is. Is there any life? We don't know.
1: So it's still conducive for only.
0: So only thing is, young minds will benefit a lot when they understand the need of solving some mysteries, and will keep them always curious. These curious minds will always help them learn more things. And definitely over a period of time, I'm not saying that everyone needs to become astrophysicist, but at least understanding this grand universe or the cosmos give them knowledge, at least to keep our current home in a better shape than what it is right now.
1: True. Maybe jokingly we can say they have to wait for the communication back from aliens.
0: Yes, hopefully they get at one point of time.
1: So thank you so much, and that was so very enlightening, and we had a better understanding of what is happening around us and beyond us. So thank you so much, Mr. Dinesh.
0: Thank you.
1: With that, we come to the end of the interview titled The Universe Unplugged. Participating in the interview was Shri V. Dinesh Kumar, a space enthusiast. Speaking to him was me, M. Rajarajeshwari. This program came to you from the studios of Akashwani, Chennai.

0: இனி தொடர்வது ஆங்கிலத்தில் செய்திகள். டெல்லி அஞ்சல்.
1: Good evening. This is Akashvani. I am Valsa Williams with the news at 9. The headlines. Prime Minister Narendra Modi arrives in Tashkent on a two-day visit to boost bilateral ties between India and Uzbekistan. Death toll in Nepal flash floods rises to 669, over 2,000 people, including 287 Indian nationals, still missing. Nepal praises India's relief efforts following devastating floods. Finance Minister Nirmala Sitharaman highlights India's vast market size and long-term investment potential at Chicago Business Roundtable. Over 115 lakh hectares brought under per drop, more crop micro-irrigation scheme till July this year. 37 people killed following a Russian attack on Bucha district of Ukraine. And red alert issued for very heavy rainfall in Odisha till Monday. Heavy rainfall also likely over Bihar, Gangetic, West Bengal, Jharkhand and parts of northeastern states. Prime Minister Narendra Modi arrived in Tashkent, the capital of Uzbekistan, this evening on a two-day visit aimed at further strengthening bilateral ties between India and Uzbekistan. He was warmly received by Uzbek President Shavkat Mirziyoyev at the airport. The two leaders are scheduled to hold detailed discussions on the entire gamut of bilateral relations and review progress in key areas of cooperation. Our correspondent covering the Prime Minister's visit reports that the entire Tashkent city has been decked up with Indian flags and colourful hoardings to welcome Prime Minister Modi on his fourth visit to the Central Asian country.
2: The Indian diaspora, comprising mostly of medical students in Tashkent, gathered for a special welcome for Prime Minister Modi. Tomorrow, Prime Minister Narendra Modi and President of Uzbekistan, Mr. Shavkat Mirziyoyev, will reflect upon the entire spectrum of bilateral relationship that are based on civilizational ties and built over centuries and strengthened by strong people-to-people ties. The two leaders would review cooperation in trade and investment, defense, digital connectivity, energy, education and people-to-people domains at the Presidential Palace. They will also share perspectives on advancing the shared development vision of Viksit Bharat 2047 and Uzbekistan 2030. Prime Minister Modi is also expected to visit the Shastri Memorial in Tashkent and the Mahatma Gandhi Center at the Tashkent State University of Oriental Studies. Sushil Chandra Tiwari, Akashvani News, Tashkent, Uzbekistan.
1: The death toll from devastating flash floods in Nepal and Tibet has risen to 669, while over 2,000 people remain missing. Search and rescue operations are underway across the affected districts of the Himalayan nation. Officials said the police are coordinating with residents and other agencies to locate missing people and assist those stranded by the floods. India has stepped up humanitarian assistance to Nepal affected by flash floods. Defence Minister Rajnath Singh today said India is concerned about the crisis situation in Nepal. Talking to reporters in Lucknow, Mr. Singh said India has been continuously sending assistance to the neighbouring country.
3: The crisis that has emerged in Nepal is a matter of concern, not only for Nepal, but also for India. Our Prime Minister has made it clear that India is ready to provide whatever assistance is required. Accordingly, we have begun sending assistance from here and will continue to provide all necessary support.
1: The External Affairs Ministry has said

0: 88 internationals have been rescued so far in Nepal following flash flood tragedy on Wednesday, in a social media post. External Affairs Ministry spokesperson Randhir Jaiswal said 287 internationals are reportedly missing. He said about 128 people of Indian origin holding other nationalities also remain missing. Mr. Jaiswal informed that four Indian nationals were rescued today from a hydropower project in Rasuwa. He added that 120 internationals crossed into Nepal from China today. More from our correspondent.
1: India has intensified efforts to trace and rescue Indian nationals stranded in Nepal following the flash flood tragedy. Six forensic expert teams from India will assist in analyzing DNA samples for the identification of mortal remains. A specialized technical team for tunnel rescue operation also arrived in Kathmandu yesterday and started working to assist in tunnel rescue in the impacted area. The Ministry of External Affairs has set up a round-the-clock control room to coordinate rescue, relief and tracking efforts. The Indian embassies in Kathmandu and Beijing have also set up 24/7 helplines to assist Indian nationals affected by the flood. In addition, India has dispatched more than 57 tons of emergency relief supplies aimed at supporting Nepal's ongoing rescue and relief operations. With Dipendra Kumar, Akshit Vaidyan, Akashwani News, Delhi.
0: Nepal President Ramchandra Paudel today expressed gratitude to his Indian counterpart Draupadi Murmu for her concern and the support extended by the government of India following the devastating flash floods in Nepal. Nepal praised India's efforts towards helping it in times of crisis and described Prime Minister Narendra Modi as exceptionally generous in the wake of the devastating flood in the country. Nepal's Finance Minister Swarnim Wagle said special supplies had also been flown in from New Delhi following floods and that India had indicated it would provide very generous assistance for reconstruction. Union Finance and Corporate Affairs Minister Nirmala Sitharaman today said as global companies reassess their supply chains and capital allocation, India offers not only the scale of a vast market but also the depth of a long-term investment and operating platform. She made these remarks while addressing a high-level business roundtable with leading investors and business leaders in Chicago in the United States. She highlighted India's broad-based growth, reform momentum and expanding opportunities for long-term investment. Ms. Sitharaman also emphasized India's investment appeal lies in the convergence of scale, sustained economic growth, skilled talent, world-class infrastructure, technological advancement, and a decade of consistent reforms. This is Akashwani giving you the news.
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0: Welcome back. You're with us on the news at 9. Prime Minister Narendra Modi will share his thoughts with the people of the country and abroad in the Mann Ki Baat program on Akashwani at 11 a.m. tomorrow. It will be the 137th episode of the monthly radio program. The program will be broadcast across the entire Akashwani and Doordarshan network, the AIR News website and the news on AIR mobile app. It will also be live streamed on the YouTube channels of AIR News, DD News, the PMO and the Ministry of Information and Broadcasting. Akashwani will broadcast the program in regional languages immediately after the Hindi broadcast. Defence Minister Rajnath Singh today said India has emerged not merely as a major economy but as a nation confident in its civilizational heritage, culture and capabilities. Addressing the 11th convocation ceremony of Baba Saheb Bhimrao Ambedkar University in Lucknow, Mr. Singh said when India speaks today, the world listens. The Defence Minister said the biggest transformation in New India is that the country is no longer merely following global rules, but is also contributing in making rules. The Defence Minister said national pride in language, culture and civilization enhances a nation's self-reliance and progress. The government has said more than 115 lakh hectares of farmland

0: have been brought under micro-irrigation under the Per Drop More Crop scheme as of July this year. The initiative aims to promote efficient use of water at the farm level and improve water use efficiency in agriculture. The initiative began in January 2006 as the centrally sponsored scheme for micro-irrigation. From 2015-16 to 2021-22, it was officially named Per Drop More Crop and implemented as a core component of the Pradhan Mantri Krishi Sinchai Yojana. Under the scheme, the government provides financial assistance of up to 5 hectares per beneficiary to install micro-irrigation systems. Small and marginal farmers receive 55% and other farmers receive 45% financial assistance. Central assistance of over 8,123 crore rupees has been released in the last 3 years. The scheme promotes precision water management to enhance crop productivity and increase farmers' incomes. The Central Warehousing Corporation, CWC, has successfully dispatched the second Onion Express of the season from Nashik, Maharashtra to Chennai in Tamil Nadu. In a social media post, CWC said the initiative will further strengthen the supply chain and ensure the timely availability of onions across markets. 37 people have been reportedly killed following a Russian attack on the Bucha district close to the Ukrainian capital of Kiev. According to local regional military administration, at least 50 residential buildings had been damaged in the overnight drone attack, which also sparked a large-scale fire that spread to homes and a restaurant. The Islamic Revolutionary Guard Corps has claimed it has decisive control over the Strait of Hormuz, countering earlier U.S. claims that the sea route was open for traffic. The U.S. Central Command, CENTCOM, had earlier stated they had cleared the sea mines in the Strait's international shipping lanes. In a statement, the IRGC Navy said the Strait is closed to all ships seeking passage without coordination with Iran and that the closure would continue until the U.S. adheres to its commitments. National Sports Day is being celebrated across the country today to commemorate the birth anniversary of one of India's greatest sporting icons, Major Dhyanchand. It is being observed as a 3-day nationwide campaign under the pillars of tribute, play and move. More from our correspondent.
1: The government has been making sustained investments in India's sporting ecosystem, with the results increasingly visible on the global stage. India's Olympic journey has witnessed a significant transformation in recent years. The country won 2 medals at Rio 2016, 7 at Tokyo 2020, and 6 medals at Paris 2024. India's performance at the Paralympic Games has also improved remarkably. The medal tally rose from 4 at Rio 2016 to 19 at Tokyo 2020. At Paris 2024, India recorded its best ever Paralympic performance with 29 medals. India has also consistently improved its performance at the Asian Games. The country won 57 medals in the 2014 Asian Games and improved its tally to 69 in 2018 and scripted history by winning a record 107 medals in 2023. Initiatives such as Khelo India, the Target Olympic Podium Scheme, and the Khelo India Rising Talent Identification are strengthening the sporting ecosystem and helping athletes prepare for competition at the highest level. With Saklain Akhtar, Priya Mondal, Akashwani News, Delhi.
0: Hockey India has announced a cash award of 50 lakh rupees for the Indian women's hockey team for their historic 5th place finish at the FIH Hockey Women's World Cup 2026 in Belgium and the Netherlands. India defeated world number 5 Germany 3-1 in Amstelveen on Thursday. It is India's best World Cup finish since the team secured 4th place in the inaugural edition in 1974. Captain Salima Tete's team lost only one match in the tournament. India held higher ranked China, England and Australia to draws. The team also recorded a 6-1 win over South Africa. The India Meteorological Department has issued a red alert for rainfall conditions over Odisha for the next 2 days. The weather department also forecast heavy rainfall tomorrow in places over Arunachal Pradesh, Assam, Meghalaya, Chhattisgarh and Gangetic West Bengal. Moderate to heavy rainfall is also expected tomorrow in places over Bihar, East Madhya Pradesh, East Uttar Pradesh, Jharkhand, Nagaland, Manipur, Mizoram, Tripura, Sub-Himalayan, West Bengal, Sikkim, Uttarakhand and Vidarbh. And now before we end the bulletin, the headlines once again.

0: Prime Minister Narendra Modi arrives in Tashkent on a two-day visit to boost bilateral ties between India and Uzbekistan. Death toll in Nepal flash floods rises to 669, over 2,000 people, including 287 Indian nationals, still missing. Nepal praises India's relief efforts following devastating floods. Finance Minister Nirmala Sitharaman highlights India's vast market size and long-term investment potential at Chicago Business Roundtable. Over 115 lakh hectares brought under per drop more crop micro-irrigation scheme till July this year. 37 people killed following Russian attack on Bucha district of Ukraine, and red alert issued for very heavy rainfall in Odisha till Monday. That is all in the news at 9. Good night.
1: நேரம் 9:15. ஆகாஷ்வாணி சென்னை வானொலி நிலையம் நேயர்கள் இனி கேட்கலாம் திரைகானம். மனிதன் திரைப்படத்திற்காக கே.ஜே. யேசுதாஸ் சித்ரா பாடிய பாடல்.

0: flags and colourful hoardings to welcome Prime Minister Modi on his fourth visit to the Central Asian country.
1: The Indian diaspora, comprising mostly of medical students in Tashkent, gathered for a special welcome for Prime Minister Modi. Tomorrow, Prime Minister Narendra Modi and President of Uzbekistan, Mr. Shavkat Mirziyoyev, will reflect upon the entire spectrum of bilateral relationship that are based on civilizational ties and built over centuries and strengthened by strong people-to-people ties. The two leaders would review cooperation in trade and investment, defense, digital connectivity, energy, education and people-to-people domains at the Presidential Palace. They will also share perspectives on advancing the shared development vision of Viksit Bharat 2047 and Uzbekistan 2030. Prime Minister Modi is also expected to visit the Shastri Memorial in Tashkent and the Mahatma Gandhi Center at the Tashkent State University of Oriental Studies. Sushil Chandra Tiwari, Akashvani News, Tashkent, Uzbekistan.
0: The death toll from devastating flash floods in Nepal and Tibet has risen to 669, while over 2,000 people remain missing. Search and rescue operations are underway across the affected districts of the Himalayan nation. Officials said the police are coordinating with residents and other agencies to locate missing people and assist those stranded by the floods. An 11-member technical team from India carried out on-site reconnaissance of hydropower tunnels in Nepal's flood-affected areas today to facilitate search and rescue of stranded individuals. The team comprising doctors, paramedics and tunnel engineers had arrived in Kathmandu yesterday. Today they reached Trishuli in Nuwakot district to assist in efforts to rescue workers trapped in a tunnel belonging to a hydropower project. In a social media post, the Indian Embassy in Kathmandu said today a specialized technical team from India carried out on-site reconnaissance of hydropower tunnels in the area affected by the flash flood, which will help in facilitating early search and rescue of stranded individuals. Nepali security forces have so far rescued 191 workers from tunnels at various hydropower projects in the country, according to the Nepal Army. Union Finance and Corporate Affairs Minister Nirmala Sitharaman today said that as global companies reassess their supply chains and capital allocation, India offers not only the scale of a vast market, but also the depth of a long-term investment and operating platform. She made these remarks while addressing a high-level business roundtable with leading investors and business leaders in Chicago, United States. Ms. Sitharaman also emphasized that India's investment appeal lies in convergence of scale, sustained economic growth, skilled talent and world-class infrastructure. The government has said that more than 115 lakh hectares of farmland have been brought under micro-irrigation under the Per Drop More Crop scheme as of July this year. The initiative aims to promote efficient use of water at the farm level and improve water use efficiency in agriculture. The initiative began in January 2006 as the centrally sponsored scheme for micro-irrigation. From 2015-16 to 2021-22, it was officially named Per Drop More Crop and implemented as a core component of the Pradhan Mantri Krishi Sinchai Yojana. Under this scheme, small and marginal farmers receive 55% and other farmers receive 45% financial assistance. India Meteorological Department, IMD, has issued a red alert for rainfall conditions over Odisha for the next 2 days. The Weather Department also forecasts heavy rainfall tomorrow in places over Arunachal Pradesh, Assam, Meghalaya, Chhattisgarh, Gangetic, West Bengal. Moderate to heavy rainfall is also expected tomorrow in places over Bihar, East Madhya Pradesh, East Uttar Pradesh, Jharkhand, Nagaland, Manipur, Mizoram, Tripura, Sub-Himalayan, West Bengal, Sikkim, Uttar Pradesh and Vidarbha. And that is the end of the news bulletin.
2: நேரம் 11:10 ஆகாஷவாணி சென்னை. நேயர்களே, 101.4 MHz FM ரெயின்போ, 100.1 MHz FM கோல்ட் மற்றும் 102.3 MHz விவித் பாரதி பண்பலை வரிசைகளில் தற்போது நிகழ்ச்சிகள் ஒளிபரப்பாகிக் கொண்டிருக்கின்றன. சென்னை மத்திய அலை 720 KHz அலைவரிசையில் இன்றைய ஒளிபரப்பு இத்துடன் நிறைவு பெறுகிறது. மீண்டும் ஒலிபரப்பு இதே அலைவரிசையில் நாளை காலை 5:45 ஆரம்பமாகும். வணக்கம் நேயர்களே, ஜெய்ஹிந்த்.